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0: 95.5 KLAQ with Metallica and One. Daniel Paul is here, and in two more days, we're going to give you four more code words for you to win one grand prize flyaway trip to see Five Finger Death Punch in Kansas City, courtesy of Better Noise Music. We've got four code words coming back on Monday that could get you a chance to see Five Finger Death Punch at the Morton Amphitheater in Kansas City. And not only will you get to meet one of the members from the band, you also can hang out with Loudwire Nights' own Chuck Armstrong, and you get to enjoy some tasty barbecue the day of the show. Now, like I said, four code words given to you Monday through Friday, one at 10 a.m., 2 p.m., 5 p.m., and 8 p.m. during Loudwire Nights. 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

0: 95.5 KLAQ with Linkin Park up from the bottom. One of the new tracks with Emily Armstrong on vocals. And I got to tell you, she did a great job in Dead Sarah. And she's doing an even killer job keeping the spirit of Chester Bennington alive with Linkin Park. I'm Jen Napolis, and we're going to have another incredible female singer featured on tomorrow's Q Connected at 5. Taylor Momsen of The Prerequisites. They just dropped their new album, Dear God, this past Friday. And we'll hear a couple of cuts from the album. In my opinion, two of my favorites, one that's got a taste of a little Black Sabbath and one that I think is perfect for Halloween. Not only that, we've got The Roulettes joining us in the studio, talking all about their history, talk about one of the songs that's on the Billboard charts, and get a little taste on what we can expect for their upcoming Cool Canyon Nights performance that's happening this Thursday. We also have local rockers Still I Stand, our very own Ray Arriola, Dusk Lover, and plenty more happening tomorrow. 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

0: 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That'll do it for me, Daniel Paulus. Enjoy your weekend. I shall be back tomorrow at 3. We'll have a very special Q connected at 5. The Roulettes joining us in the studio, talking all about their music and their upcoming Cool Candy Nights performance. Before we get there, let's close out our time with Poppy. It's Time Will Tell on the Q.
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Hey, it's Kat Michaels. Thanks for coming to hang out tonight. I am back, rested, refreshed, and ready to rock with you. And we are going to be going live and loud tonight with three in a row from Metallica. We'll have a good cover of a classic Metallica track, plus a forgotten song you don't want to miss, and new rock from Marilyn Manson. But before we get there, we're going to kick things off tonight with the Chili Peppers. Here's Other Side on Loudwire Weekends.

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I'm Kat Michaels in Rocklahoma, coming in hot for the 20th anniversary in September, Labor Day weekend, September 4th, 5th, and 6th in Pryor, Oklahoma, and the lineup is insane, celebrating 20 years of Rocklahoma. Headliners include Godsmack, Papa Roach, and Slayer, ton of other incredible bands that you

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1: We've got new Evan Rock tonight from Marilyn Manson off his upcoming new album, One Assassination Under God, Chapter 2. It's set to release on August the 14th. Our new Evan Rock is actually the 8th track on that album. But before we get to it, he is currently out on the road in support of that tour across the pond in Europe and the UK before he will make his return to the States and hit the road with Rob Zombie for a 2026 North American tour that'll kick off on August the 20th. 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

Queens of the Stone Age, no one knows, on Loudwire Weekends. A few months back, frontman Josh Homme shared that when he passes, he wants a portion of his remains to be added into concrete under a table in the desert with chairs over top of the concrete. And quote, I want kids to party and think deep thoughts under the stars in the desert. 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

0: It's Disturbed, I Will Not Break on Loudwire Weekends. I'm Kat Michaels, and I just learned this week that Disturbed has stepped into the beverage space. They've created an alcohol alternative that they think is going to resonate with fans. They've announced the launch of a new lineup of hemp-derived THC beverages, smoky cola, and a functional smoky cola mocktail, or mocktails. It's in partnership with the national beverage accelerator known as Bev Nomad, founded by the drummer of Disturbed, Mike Winogrand. It's produced at his commercial beverage facility, which is located in Wisconsin, and the lineup was developed with input from the members of the band. He and the band spent the last year developing a proprietary smoky cola recipe. Keep an eye out for it if that's something that you would partake in. In the meantime, we got more rock on the way, including the latest from A Perfect Circle next as Loudwire Weekends continues.
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2: 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On the way next hour, we're going to kick things off with tonight's Live and Loud, three in a row from Metallica. But before we get there, I've got the latest from A Perfect Circle. And Billy Howerdale of A Perfect Circle sat down with Chuck Armstrong recently to talk about this next song. 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You can hear that full interview now. 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

Do you feel the struggle? I feel the struggle every day. And if you identify with that, you're not alone. Talk to your friends, all right? Really. 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

0: It's Foo Fighters and The Glass on Loudwire Weekends. I'm Kat Michaels, and I saw inside the Loudwire app where Dave Grohl had bet that fans wouldn't be able to guess Pat Smear's favorite musician. Now, I've got to admit, Dave Grohl was absolutely correct. I never would have guessed that Pat Smear's favorite musical artist is Mariah Carey. Did you know that? Because I didn't, and that would not have even been on my radar. I would not have thought that for a second. 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
2: 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That series ran from 2001 to 2004, and over the years, they featured a ton of acts like Aerosmith and The Cure. And in 2003, they recognized Metallica. That's when Avril Lavigne took the stage for tonight's good cover. 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
1: 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The band performed at Download Festival a couple weeks ago, but while the band's known for their explosive performances, there was definitely some issues involving their set. They kept having to start and stop. There were some concerns about crowd safety and crowd crush. It was just insane, and you can actually see some fan-filmed video inside the Loudwire app. At one point, frontman Sam Carter said, "I'm either playing or I'm not." But the band did go on to play a 16-song set. 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The Q.

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8: 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So glad to be back rocking with you. Took a couple weeks off. I am fully rested and recharged and ready to rock. And I've got the latest now from a young and upcoming rocker named Ryan Purds. He sat down at the end of May with Chuck Armstrong to talk about his songwriting journey and how that started at such a young age. And he also discussed his upcoming debut album, Can't Cry, which is set to release on August 14th. You can hear that full interview now inside the Loudwire app. But right now, from that upcoming debut album, here's Ryan Purds now and Sour on Loudwire Weekends.

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7: 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Coming up at the 10 o'clock hour, we're going back to 1987 tonight for our song that time forgot. But before we get there, I've got the latest from Social Distortion. 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Here's Social Distortion and Born to Kill on Loudwire Weekends.

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the Red Hot Chili Peppers on Loudwire Weekends. A couple months ago, Chuck Armstrong sat down to chat with the three sisters known as The Warning. And at that time, they didn't have any details exactly on a release date for their new upcoming album. But we now know, just this last week, it's been revealed that the Mexican rock band is going to be releasing their fifth studio album called Everything's Falling. It's set to release August 28th. You can find out more online right now from The Warning in that new album. This

0: Guns N' Roses knocking on heaven's door on Loudwire weekends. The band caught a little backlash after their Download Festival performance on Saturday, June 13th. They kind of took some lumps in the press, with The Guardian calling out Axl Rose's lack of interaction with the crowd, saying, quote, his bandmates playing is spotless but lifeless. Another magazine noted that their live shows are a patience testing exercise. They had a 27 song set list. It was described as coming off as quote unquote uneven. You can find out more inside the Loudwire app. You can also see some video from the festival. It's waiting for you now. On the way, I've got our song that time forgot. We're going back to 1987 for this one. Stick around. It's next as Loudwire Weekends continues.
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4: 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Yeah!

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Frontman Brent Smith recently shared how he has not had an official home since 2016. 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He actually prefers the nomad lifestyle. 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

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I'm Kat Michaels, and Breaking Benjamin just played in France for the very first time. It was an 11-song set the first day of Hellfest, and it marked their first ever live performance in France. 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Surely, they've played several tours in Europe, but maybe they haven't, because also, Benjamin Burnley has an intense fear of flying. 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

0: Motley Crue, Girls, Girls, Girls on Loudwire Weekends. 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
2: 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It's Kat Michaels. Thanks for spending Saturday night with me. Five Finger Death Punch on the road, and you could be a part of it. 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Right now, I got the latest from Five Finger Death Punch. 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
1: 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I'm Kat Michaels. 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

0: My name is Jessa. One of the things I love the most about working for United Healthcare is that everybody matters. 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I care because it's what I was put on this earth to do.
1: 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I am just one piece of a larger puzzle, but every piece matters. 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

0: As the bloody Civil War came to a close, slavery was formally abolished in the U.S. in 1865. With this amendment, many African Americans who were born into slavery in the South were free for the first time in their lives. Richard Toler was among this group. He was born around 1837 on a plantation in Lynchburg, Virginia. After the war, he went on to work as a blacksmith, stonemason, and carpenter, according to interview excerpts gathered by the Federal Writers Project.
1: It's a first-hand look at slavery. You know, we all learn about slavery, or most of us learn about slavery in schools and in high school, and it's oftentimes kind of couched in economic and political terms, but this is the first time I'd ever come across first-hand accounts, and I think that's its real value.
0: That's Richard Cahan, co-author of the book River of Blood, American Slavery from the People Who Lived It. The new release chronicles nearly 100 profiles of those that had been enslaved in the South. Each profile features a photo and a short excerpt from an interview with that person conducted by the Federal Writers Project during the late 1930s. The project was created by the federal government after the Civil War in an effort to capture the raw experiences of those formerly enslaved.
1: So this was about 70 years after the end of the Civil War, and the people that were interviewed were at least 70 if they were babies, but they were in their 80s and 90s, and even some were 100 years old, and they talked about their experiences and their thoughts. And one thing that's very unusual about this book is that we've used photographs, portraits of formerly enslaved people to go with their words so that you really get a sense of the power of their words and their pictures together.
0: The dozens of writers that made up the Federal Writers Project interviewed nearly 3,000 formerly enslaved men and women.
1: Most of the interviewers and most of the interviewer slash photographers were white. And here these people were being asked by white people for the first time in their lives what they felt like, what they experienced. They were being honored and valued. And then at the end of this interview, they were being asked to pose for photographs. And I think that many of the 96 people who are on the book really took this moment to make a statement about their resilience and their pride. So many of them are pictured in, men were pictured in suits, but on the whole, people were just wearing what they were wearing. But they're always sitting up ramrod straight, or even if they have a cane, they're standing very stately. And I think they somehow, and I don't know how, understood the importance of both giving their testimony, which was essential, and being photographed.
0: One of the women interviewed and photographed was Mary Ann Burleson Patterson. She was born into slavery around 1840 in Louisiana and forcibly relocated to Texas after her and her mother were both sold to a slaveholder near Austin. At the time of her interview, she said that she doesn't know exactly how old she is, but she could be anywhere between 97 to 102 years old.
1: That picture of Mary Ann Burleson Patterson, it's a woman just standing with a hoe in front of her, and she's got on a long apron and very beautiful dress, and not dress, but work clothes. And she was born around 1840, so when she was interviewed, she was very close to 100 years old, and she's still hoeing the land.
0: Despite the horrors and hardships of slavery, Burleson Patterson went on to marry and raised 15 children on her family's farm. The Federal Writers Project found so many stories similar to hers. Stories of resilience, strength, and the will to start over again.
1: This one woman, Betty Simmons, was talking about how she was very glad that the Civil War ended when it did because the slaveholders were about to put her three-year-old boy into the field. And she just wrote, they took them young. And Felix Haywood, another person, talked about how some African Americans, a few of them, most people stayed on the plantations, but a few wanted to move north. His words are so brilliant. He just wrote, they seemed to want to get closer to freedom so they'd know what it was, like it was a place or a city.
0: Many who were formerly enslaved remained in the South after the end of the Civil War and tried to find work nearby.
1: They had to start their new lives with absolutely nothing, and obviously with, in the South especially, so much hatred directed towards them. The end of the war was a very difficult moment for African Americans who had been enslaved. Very few could read or write because they were prohibited from reading and from owning writing instruments, and they weren't equipped to do much more than to live a life on a farm, a hardworking life on a farm. So at the end of the war, it was not surprising that many people, most people, stayed close to the plantation where they had been held or nearby, because oftentimes slaveholders agreed to pay them. It was a very small amount of money, but they agreed to pay them and also provide for their food and their housing. And it was a difficult choice to stay, I'm sure, on plantation, but I think that it was a choice that many people saw as a practical choice, especially after the first couple of years at the end of the Civil War.
0: But by the early 1900s, thousands started migrating north to cities including Chicago, Detroit, and New York in search of greater opportunities. They pushed onward in hopes of a better tomorrow. These words and portraits gathered from formerly enslaved men and women and cemented in history are vital to remembering this dark period in American history. To see some of the photos featured in the book River of Blood, American Slavery from the People Who Lived It, visit viewpointsradio.org. For more behind the scenes, check out Viewpoints Radio on Instagram, X, and Facebook.

0: This segment originally aired in February 2020 and was written and produced by Amira Zaveri. Our studio manager is Jason Dickey. I'm Gary Price.
1: Coming up, the emotional roller coaster of youth sports when Viewpoints returns.
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0: There's no denying that we as Americans love watching sports. Whether it's baseball, hockey, basketball, soccer, or something else, we love an afternoon spent rooting for our team. If you're a parent and your child plays sports, you might be equally excited to root for your kid from the stands. After all, the world of youth sports can get extremely competitive. For some families, it's full of high stakes, big commitments, and can often feel like the highest highs and the lowest lows. And while it's great to show support and enthusiasm as parents, this drive to win can become all-consuming. You may be familiar with the mom or dad hovering on the sidelines and yelling at their kid or the referee, and in the moment thought, what is wrong with that person?
1: If you know me, I'm a very laid-back person, and I don't care that much about very many things. And I kind of tend to live by the Bill Murray maxim from the movie Meatballs, which is it just doesn't matter. But when my kid started playing hockey and getting pretty competitive about it, something happened to me that I didn't understand. It's kind of like the Hulk, you know? It started to change. And I was like, what the hell is going on?
0: That's Rich Cohen, a hockey dad and author of Pee-wee's Confessions of a Hockey Parent.
1: You cannot be objective about your kid. And that doesn't mean you always think your kid is the best. It also means you might think your kid is the worst. I always broke parents, hockey parents, sports parents, parents in general, into two kinds of groups. The one that can only see what their kid does right and can't see what their kid does wrong, and the one that can only see what their kid does wrong and can't see what their kid does right. And it's impossible to look at your child as if your child is not attached to you or is a stranger to you. And you might think you're doing it, but it can't be done.
0: In the book, he follows the ups and downs of being involved in his son's traveling hockey team, all the way from tryouts to the coveted end-of-the-season championship game.
1: During the whole process of tryouts, when he was a peewee, things were going on that seemed wrong to me and not fair, and I found myself caring so much and getting so upset that I called my sister and I said, what is happening to me? She's old.

0: big sister, and she has four kids, and she said, when something wrong is happening with your kids, it's not just like it's something you care about or something happening to someone's close to you. It's like it is you. That's what it feels like. And that's what I realized, which is with my son, I was going through all these things that I had gone through as a kid without even aware what was happening again.
1: Cohen grew up in the suburbs of Chicago and also played ice hockey when he was a kid. But he says the sport these days is drastically different from what it was back then, and not for the better. One thing that's completely changed, team tryouts.
0: They have these outside evaluators, and they come in and for tryouts, and they do two things. One is they judge the kids who are trying out on things that can be measured. So you can only judge on what can be measured, which is like speed, how sharply you turn, how you are on your inside edges, your outside edges, all these specific things to hockey that you can measure. And if you can't measure it, it's like it doesn't exist. And you see this in sports and society in general with testing, with the way people are judged, which is the most important things can't be measured. And so it's like they don't exist, and those kids who are the best often get left behind because you can only tell, you can only find those things much later, like at the end of a long tournament, in the fifth game, when your team is already eliminated but they're playing, which kid is still trying? Which kid is still out there working?
1: Qualities like perseverance, grit, and growth are often overlooked because outside evaluators are judging the kids based off what they see in the moment. Essentially, these people act as a buffer between the coach and the players.
0: The outside evaluators give the system, whatever the system is, a degree of plausible deniability, which is if you're a parent, you complain, they say, hey, it wasn't me. I didn't make the decision. It was made objectively by these outside evaluators.
1: Another modification is the role of private trainers. Parents will hire these expensive professionals, hoping that the extra coaching will boost their child's chances of getting picked. Cohen believes it unfairly tips the scale in favor of kids who come from money.
0: Normally, when I was a kid, or just not that long ago, you'd sign your kid up, your kid had a coach, the coach did the tryouts, chose the team, coached the kid. Now, you say, look, my kid's not being developed. They say, maybe you should go hire an outside instructor. And you find out that all of these kids also have their own private trainers, which they're kind of using without telling the other kids because everyone's competing against each other. And all these things that were included now, you have to pay for extra. Some kids get it. Some kids don't. Some kids don't even know what's going on. And the fact is, the kids that are truly gifted and want to do this, doesn't matter. They're going to do their thing and they're going to get through. But the kids who really can use the instruction, who aren't clued into the system or whose parents aren't involved, are going to get left behind. And that's what I mean by the system breaking down.
1: For Cohen, the ultra-competitive nature of peewee hockey and many other youth sports has sucked up the joy of the game and replaced it with compulsive practice. Too often, parents try to fill in their children's schedules with mandatory ice time, hoping that the more hours they practice under guidance, the better they'll become. But whatever happened to the joy of playing sports as a kid?
0: When we were growing up, and you know, and the way people played hockey, just as one example forever, is you were practicing without knowing you were practicing. You were calling it playing. So in Glencoe, they would freeze over our park in the middle of town. You'd have like 8 or 9 games going simultaneously in the winter. They just pour water on it. And we'd be playing from basically till we can get outside until the sun went down. Now, that would be among the 10,000 hours of practicing, but we didn't consider it that, and that's why we were able to do it.
1: Today, there are several helicopter hockey parents who try to outsmart the system so that their child has a leg up.
0: When I was growing up, the idea was if you were good, they would have you play with older kids. This idea is that if you want to get good, you play with younger kids. And as a result of that, a lot of parents, more and more, have tried to hold their kids back to play with younger kids to build their confidence and get more coaching. And that is a big change that I saw, which is the idea that what does it take to be better? Does it take to play with bigger people, better people, faster people, or should you put yourself in a situation where you're kind of a ringer? And those things, the amount of practice and the sort of very carefully placing your kid in a system where they can play a very particular role.
1: Cohen says that this maneuver is unfair to kids because it doesn't allow them

0: to develop as players or as individuals in life?
1: Because ultimately, the seasons where you really grow as a person are the seasons where you struggle. And you're engineering a system for your kid where your kid won't struggle and where your kid won't lose. And anybody who's been alive for more than a few decades knows that you only really get better and only really learn when you struggle and you lose. The winning is the treat, you know, but the winning is just a celebration. You never, as my father also said, you never learn anything from winning. You only learn from losing. And it's from losing that you really learn to win. And that, see, when you try to engineer hockey so that can happen, you kind of destroy what is probably the main value of youth sports, or one of them, which is not getting better at the sport and not preparing to play college hockey or something, but learning how to be part of a team, learning how to play a role on the team, learning how to lose, and that losing isn't the end of the world, that you can come back from it and come back from it stronger and quickly.
0: And yet, he admits his own faults as well. As a parent, he's struggled at times to maintain his composure or see the silver lining after a tough team loss.
1: This is really hard, you know, like I'm always questioning not just my son so much. I feel good about him. The one I feel bad about is myself, you know, like why am I getting caught up in this? Why do I care? And am I doing an injustice to this person or that person? And then you realize that being a decent person is a really hard thing.
0: It can be hard to keep your emotions in check when you're as heavily invested in the game as many parents are today. But in the end, it's important to act responsibly and set an example of how to deal with life's curveballs.
1: I always say to my kids, like, you got to draw a line. Like, there's some things you won't do and some things you won't say no matter what somebody does to you. And not because you don't want to hurt them, because you don't want to hurt yourself, you want to be a good person. I just think one thing I don't want to get lost is how rewarding this experience is. And one of the best things about youth sports and all these things is actually the relationship with the other parents, because that's all my friends now.
0: You can read about the triumphs, the struggles, and the exploding popularity of kids' competitive hockey in Rich Cohen's book, Pee-wee's Confessions of a Hockey Parent, available now online and in bookstores. You can learn more about all of our past guests by visiting our website at viewpointsradio.org. 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This story originally aired in January 2021 and was written and produced by Polly Hansen. Our executive producer is Amira Zaveri. Our studio manager is Jason Dickey. I'm Marty Peterson.
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10: This is Viewpoints Explained. I'm Ebony McMorris. Every summer, the same warning returns. Never leave a child alone in a parked car. But the danger isn't just about someone running into a store and losing track of time. It's about how quickly a car can turn into a burning oven, even on a day that doesn't feel super hot. According to the CDC, the temperature inside can jump nearly 20 degrees in just 10 minutes. Cracking a window doesn't help slow this down. And for children, the risk is greater because their bodies heat up much faster than grown adults. In just a short time, a child's core body temperature can get too high and heat stroke can set in. If it keeps rising, it can be fatal. The National Highway Traffic

Safety Administration reports that more than 1,000 children in the U.S. have died this way over the last 25 years. In many cases, it's not because a parent decides to leave a child in their car. More than half of child hot car deaths happen when they're mistakenly forgotten. Others occur when a child climbs into an unlocked car unsupervised and can't get out. To prevent this, experts recommend building in small backups, like always putting your phone or bag in the back seat as a reminder. Also ask your child's school or provider to call if they don't arrive when they normally would. Lastly, always keep parked cars locked when not in use. If you see a child alone in a locked car, call 911 right away. Don't spend those first few moments looking around trying to find who they came with or attempting to get into the car. That can be sorted out after help is on the way. That's Viewpoints Explained for this week. More in a moment.

0: Welcome to Culture Crash, where we examine what's new and old in entertainment. Much has been made of last year's pop girl renaissance, with huge breakthroughs coming from Chappell Roan and Sabrina Carpenter, plus continued dominance from Taylor Swift, Billie Eilish, Olivia Rodrigo, and Ariana Grande. But there has also been another renaissance of female alternative pop rock artists releasing hits of their own. For instance, 2024 saw Clara release her third album called Charm, full of soft rock and jazzy pop tunes. At just 26 years old, Clara already has an impressive library of music to her name, and she just recently earned her first Grammy nomination. With songs like Juna and Add Up My Love, Clara proves that rich production and a 70s-inspired sound still works even into the 2020s. Suki Waterhouse's album, Memoir of a Sparkle Muffin, is a modern indie pop rock album full of catchy choruses and deeply vulnerable lyrics. Songs like OMG, Super Sad, and Blackout Drunk are perfect sing-alongs for spring afternoon and pair nicely with 80s pop like the music of Kate Bush. And finally, The Last Dinner Party is an indie rock band from London with 5 members and 0 men. Their album, Prelude to Ecstasy, explicitly explores the female gaze, with one of their biggest songs even titled The Feminine Urge. Dark, dramatic, and full of Baroque pop with shades of ABBA and David Bowie, The Last Dinner Party is definitely an act to watch moving forward. Clara's Charm, Suki Waterhouse's Memoir of a Sparkle Muffin, and The Last Dinner Party's Prelude to Ecstasy are all available now. I'm Evan Rook.
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1: The following program was pre-recorded in the Town Square Media El Paso studios.
2: As the temperature rises in El Paso, so is the awareness of keeping your pets safe. I'm Daniel Paulus, and this is El Paso Town Square. Joining us this morning, we have the animal shelter manager for the Humane Society of El Paso, Vanessa Steele. Vanessa, thank you so much for being here.
3: Yes, thank you for having me.
2: Absolutely. This is not the first time we've had Humane Society on the show. I believe it was back in March during your National Adoption Week. We had Amanda Franco and AJ Bethel come on to talk about the adoption week. How did that week go? Were you able to get a lot of pets finding their forever homes?
3: Oh, for sure. I checked our numbers and, you know, we had 64 adoptions that week, which is about 20, 25 above average. So it was definitely a success.
2: That's wonderful. So tell us about your role with the Humane Society, being the animal shelter manager. What does a typical day look like for you?
3: Well, I have quite a lot on my plate, anybody that will tell you, but a lot of my work is involved on the operational day-to-day side of things. And so I manage our animal care team. They're the ones who do our, you know, introductions between the animal and the client, the dogs and the cats and our guests. So a lot of meet and greets. I also manage our kennel care team. So they do a lot of, you know, the sanitation, making sure that all the kennels are clean. They're in charge of disease control, making sure that's taken care of so all of our animals are healthy. I also manage our end of life program. So not a lot of people know that we offer this service, mostly because we're known as an adoption agency, but we do offer end of life services to the public if they are in need of it.
2: So how did you end up working with the Humane Society?
3: I've worked with them for a very long time. I've been here about 12 years, actually. And it's been, you know, the joy of my life, really. I started off as a volunteer, believe it or not, and eventually a foster. Got my foot in the door. There was an opening as an adoption counselor. So I worked very closely with the City of El Paso Animal Services. And then, you know, I was transferred over to Humane Society of El Paso at that point. And it's just been a joy. I've had, you know, the pleasure of having my hand in every jar at some point or another. So I've had a role in almost every department at some point. But I mean, I think the best part of what I do is just working one-on-one with the animals, working one-on-one with my team, working one-on-one with our guests. I love our customers. They're our community.
2: Yeah. So one of the main reasons that we wanted to have the Humane back on the show is because, as you know, it's summertime in El Paso.
3: Yes, sir.
2: But also, the summer can be brutal.
3: Yes, sir. And,
2: I mean, we just hit our first triple digits. Yeah, exactly. Triple digit degree.
3: We're feeling it.
2: Oh, yeah. We're feeling it. And I know that the animals are feeling it. Dogs, cats, you name them, that they're feeling it. So what are some things about the heat that people may not know about? I mean, I know one of the most common things that they can suffer is having heat stroke because of all their fur that they have. So is there anything about heat stroke that perhaps we don't know about that we should know?
3: I would say, like in a breed like a husky, most people think it's best to shave off all that fur because they think it's heavy and it's making them even more hot. But that fur is intended to keep a breed like that cool. So I would suggest that if you have concerns about the fur, it's best to talk to a groomer or a veterinarian. But ultimately, I think the best thing we can do for them is to provide shelter and to provide a cool place for them to rest their heads whenever they need to get away from this heat, because it is brutal. As you say, you know, it's, you know, I'm sure you can see me right now. I'm wearing cooling sleeves. I've got a cap on, and that's just me. I mean, I know that the pets are also feeling it.
2: Yes. And you can have pets outside.
3: Oh, yes, for sure.
2: But just for a short amount of time, you know, and as long as you're out there with them, what are some things that if you have your pet outside, what are some things that you need to leave out for them?
3: I mean, some people have a preference to keep their dogs, you know, outdoors all the time, you know, a personal preference. But I think if you're going to do that, then let's just make sure that they have shelter. I think that wooden houses probably provide a little bit more shelter from the heat than maybe a dog igloo house. However, something else you can do if you're going to have a dog igloo house is to kind of place it on, you know, bricks, some sort of platform where it's off of the hot ground, if you will. Something else that you can do for animals that are going to be outdoors, making sure that they have access to water at all times. Some people even put ice in that water to kind of keep it nice and cool. In fact, I was looking into this recently. but there are some cooling towels.

0: Those are cooling mats that you can find on Amazon for like $15. So those can provide, you know, some cooling temperatures for the dogs in this heat. But ultimately, yes, the best thing to do is to bring them inside if you can. If you have a preference to keep them, you know, away from furniture, perhaps the garage, something like that. But as long as they have some sort of shelter, maybe even a canopy if you prefer to keep them outdoors, something like that.
1: We were talking about how, let's say a big dog, mm-hmm. like a husky, and that fur actually keeps them protected from the heat as much as you'd like to think, like, oh, maybe not, because, you know, when I wear a big furry coat, I'm going to get heat stroke.
0: Yes, sir.
1: But dogs are built differently because yes. of that. So what are some things that pet owners should watch out for if they feel like, oh, my dog might be having heat stroke?
0: I think it's starting to get pretty bad if you see them uncontrollable panting. I think that's a sign that it could be getting pretty bad. That's a good sign to start bringing them in, start cooling them down.
1: Besides heat stroke, are there any other health risks that pets can face during these extreme summer temperatures?
0: I would say their skin exposure, like their paws. You know, they don't necessarily have to be on the pavement to burn their paws. I mean, the sand can be pretty hot. The soil can be pretty hot. So they've got to have some sort of relief from that. Yeah, that direct exposure is definitely going to burn some of their paws. It's recommended that if you're going to take them out, you know, and sometimes they obviously still need their enrichment. They still need their outdoor time, their walks, all that good stuff. But in this heat, you know, it's starting to get really, really hot around noon, sometimes even before then. So it might be a good idea to kind of switch up the time that you take them out for a walk. Maybe sometime around anywhere between 6 o'clock to 9 o'clock in the morning is a really good time before it starts getting hot. Or you can wait until the sun goes down closer to about maybe 6 o'clock in the evening. That might be a good time to get their steps in without hurting their paws.
1: I've been seeing a lot of this around my block where people will be taking their dogs out and they got the little tiny shoes on.
0: Oh,
1: those,
0: yeah.
1: Those are also really good ways to protect a dog, too,
0: oh,
1: right?
0: Oh, for sure. Most dogs don't like them, but I think you can get them used to them the same way that you can get them used to a dog collar. Most dogs, if they're not used to a dog collar, they're often going to be scratching at their neck, trying to get it off. But, you know, they'll get used to it. So I think you can get them accommodated to the shoes same way. They just need a little bit of exposure, a little bit of gradual exposure.
1: With the summertime, obviously it means extreme temperatures, but also means taking a road trip, maybe family vacations.
0: For sure.
1: And a lot of people like to take their dogs, like to take their pets on to a little road trip. What advice would you give pet owners that want to take their pets on traveling? And what are some ways to keep them safe or maybe not even get anxiety from being in the car or on a plane or on a boat or anything like that?
0: Well, you know, most families who decide to take their dogs on road trips are probably taking them along because they know the dog really enjoys car rides. However, if the dog doesn't really enjoy car rides, then it may be best to talk to a veterinarian about, you know, anxiety meds or anything like that. It may be also a good idea to talk to a trainer about gradually exposing them to the car, you know, some training tips.
1: More with our interview with Vanessa Steele right after this.
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2: Welcome back to El Paso Town Square. We've been talking with the animal shelter manager for the Humane Society of El Paso, Vanessa Steele, and she was giving some great insight on how to keep your pets safe from the summer heat. But as, of course, you and I know, that's not the only thing to be aware of during the summer months. Right now, it's June, and of course, we've got 4th of July coming up, and it's going to be a big celebration. It's going to be America's 250th celebration, so there's a good chance that there's going to be a lot of fireworks going off, just on the 4th of July, but most likely
3: the days leading up to it and the days after.
2: And I know, and you know, that there are so many pets that will go lost because people will either leave them outside or they just don't keep them locked up inside. I think a lot of people were probably asking, like, why? Why is that? I can listen to fireworks and I'm just fine. Sometimes they'll take their dogs to set off fireworks and they'll be just fine. They can handle the noise. So why do dogs, why do animals react so strongly to fireworks?
3: They don't know any better. I mean, we've been growing up with fireworks. We know what they are. But the dogs, they don't know what it is. They just know it's a loud boom and that it scares them. They don't know what is happening and they have no way of escaping this. They think they're in danger. So I mean, nothing wrong with, you know, I guess personally, nothing wrong with fireworks. People want to have a good time, totally okay with me. But I think if, you know, fireworks are going to go off, then we as pet owners need to be prepared. We know that they're going to go off around this time. So we got to prepare ourselves. I think it's a good idea to start preparing a place indoors where they can be safe. I think if you have a preference to keep them outdoors, one, let's try to secure that yard as best we can. Make sure that, you know, the gates can't open, that the dogs can't jump out. You know, as a last resort, you know, we definitely have to check in with City of El Paso Animal Services regarding the rules about keeping them leashed up outside. But I mean, if that's a way to confine them without them getting lost and, you know, possibly hit by a car, you know, heaven forbid, then I mean, we do what we have to do to keep them confined into our yards. But if the dogs escaping happens to the best of us. I know it's happened to me, you know, and I happen to think I'm a pretty good owner. I love my dog, but, you know, I let her outdoors for a potty break. She found a weak spot in the fence that I didn't know about. So it happens to the best of us. You know, thank God, you know, I was able to get her back, but it was because she was microchipped. So I think, you know, just to be on the safe side, I know we all want to believe that this can't happen to us, but it can happen to the best of us. So best to make sure that, you know, the animal is microchipped, that it has some sort of identification call or something. So that way we can get these dogs back to us in the event that things don't, you know, go the way that we hope.
2: I'm not sure if you know the exact numbers, and maybe there isn't an exact figure, but roughly how many animals does the Humane Society take in because of situations like that? You know, dogs hear fireworks and they try to escape. They try to keep safe and sometimes they run away.
3: Well, I'll be honest with you. Most of this turns into an issue for the City of El Paso Animal Services because Humane Society, you know, we can take in animals that are surrendered by their owners. We need permission from the owner to put them up for adoption, but our shelter isn't meant for, you know, stray animals, lost or found animals. There's a stray hold on those animals to give the owners ample time to find them, but that's usually what the city shelter does for the city. And so I couldn't tell you how many they get, but I can estimate that it's a lot. And they're always full. They're always going through a lot. And so I think something that the community can do to support them is if they can, you know, foster that animal, try to help us find, you know, that animal's owner. Social media has been a great tool to get those animals back to their beloved owners.
2: Well, I'm glad you straightened it up because I wasn't sure myself. Mm-hmm. You know, I wasn't sure how involved

0: Humane Society is with trying to find the lost animals. So I'm glad you cleared that up with
1: me. Yes, sir.
2: And perhaps you can help with this too. I have three dogs, and whenever they hear fireworks or even just a loud thunderstorm outside, a lot of them get anxiety. I know one in particular will like almost try to crawl right into my arms because like he's kind of become conditioned that I'm, you know, I'm going to be the one to protect him. And I love being that, but I also know that there are times where I'll be here at work or I'll be out and about and there'll be a thunderstorm happening and I'm not home. So for any pet owners who might be going through something I'm feeling, what are some things that they can do for their pets if they feel anxiety or, you know, to keep them as safe as possible from the loud noises outside?
1: No, I totally understand where you're coming from. Recently, I had a couple of senior dogs and, you know, growing up, they were definitely scared of thunderstorms. They would kind of tremble a little bit. And this may sound kind of sad, but I was relieved when, as they got older, they went deaf because they couldn't hear those thunderstorms anymore. And they just went sound to sleep. But I think for, you know, the average case where they can definitely hear these thunderstorms or they can hear the fireworks, something that we can do, I know this is going to sound crazy, but I think it's something that we can do in preparation instead of waiting for a thunderstorm to happen. I think sometimes we definitely mean well, but we sometimes accidentally reinforce the very anxiety that they're experiencing. You know, they're trembling. They know that they can come to us and that will, you know, pet them, say everything is okay. But they don't actually know necessarily what we're doing. They just know what's actually happening and that we're accidentally reinforcing some of this behavior. So something we can do is start small to not feed into the behavior too much. And I'm not saying, you know, tough luck or anything like that, but I'm definitely just saying something we can start with is even separation anxiety. You know, when we go to check the mail and we come back, the dog is acting like we've been gone for 8 hours, like we were never going to come back. They start going nuts. We often have the habit of saying goodbye to our pets right before we leave the house. And maybe the dog understands us, maybe they don't, but I'm under the belief that they most likely don't know what we're saying, that we'll be back. They just understand that they've received attention right before we left, and then we left them behind. They thought they were coming with, and now they're upset that we've left them behind. They think we've forgotten all about them, and they're trying to get our attention. Hey, you forgot about me. So I think something we can do is to not involve them in certain parts of our day. Something that I do when I get home, you almost want to act as if you don't even have a dog in some ways. You know, what are the things that you would do if you didn't have a dog when you got home? You know, I put away my purse, I put away my shoes, take off my coat, if you will. And so right about the time that the dogs are nice and calm, that's the point that they receive attention. And so that's the kind of behavior that they know will get them attention, when they're nice and calm, not the yappy, not the going crazy. And so that's something that I do. Right about the time they're nice and calm, that's the time that I pet them. You don't need to necessarily, you know, get excited, but that excited voice that we use can sometimes reinforce that anxiety. You know, we're just sometimes just as happy and excited to see them as they are to see us. But what is excitement in our heads can sometimes be anxiety for them. And we're just kind of amping it up a little bit. So it's important to use nice, calm tones, nice, calm body language, and they'll reciprocate that. But that's something that I would say is a start. You definitely don't want to go from 0 to 100. You don't want to naturally expose them to fireworks and assume that they should be okay. So, I mean, we definitely want to slowly, gradually expose them to some of the things that they would see on the day to day or whatever your lifestyle is. Sometimes it starts, you know, definitely when they're young as puppies. That's why training is so important. That's why socialization is so important. All of that good stuff. But I mean, if you get them as adults, and this has often happened to me, I have a preference for seniors, actually. I love senior dogs.
0: Yeah.
1: But it doesn't mean that it's too late to train them. In fact, they probably learn better than any puppy I've ever, you know, had. But you can still gradually expose them to those things by using nice, calm body language, nice, calm tones.

0: It's hard, you know, because it is a loud boom. But for me, I have a couple of like dog beds that it's kind of like almost like a tent.
1: Like a fort, if you will.
0: Exactly. And sometimes when it's raining and one of my dogs gets nervous, he'll go into the bed and he'll just like chill underneath there. And if I'm watching TV, I'll turn up the volume just a little bit more to help kind of cover up the noise.
1: I think that's a great idea. I love that idea. In fact, I know some people don't really like the idea of crates, but I think we tend to see them differently. You know, people sometimes see a cage, but the dog sees a den. So I think if you use the crate properly as their den, as the place where they get all the things that they want, then you've created that safe place for them and you've created a place that is their own room, if you will. And I think all animals are definitely deserving of their own little space, if you will. Sometimes without a designated space, they'll kind of claim a space of their own, like the couch.
0: Yes.
1: But I personally love crates. I think when I was younger, I had an opposition towards them. And when I started using them, I started feeling like, dang, I should have done this sooner. I started training my adult dogs to use crates and, you know, in the middle of their life, I wasn't sure how they were going to take to it, but I never forced them in. To be honest, I just used the things that they like to get them to go in. So they willingly went inside the crates. That's where they got their food, their water, their bed, their toys, their high quality treats, their Kongs. I mean, they're at the point now where they hear the little crinkle of the bag. They know what's up. They know where they're going to get it. Right. And they run straight to their crate.
0: It's their nice little shelter.
1: Yep, exactly.
0: This is my space.
1: You know, when my dogs didn't really care for my cats and they wanted a break from them, they went straight to the crates. You know, so I mean, I think that could be kind of useful even in the case of thunderstorms. If they need that safe place, you've already created it beforehand, huh?
0: Well, this has been really, really helpful.
1: I hope so.
0: For me, definitely. Because I, like I said, I have three dogs. One of them in particular hates loud noises. So
1: I don't blame them.
0: Trust me, I don't like thunderstorms either, so I don't blame. But this has been really insightful. So
1: yes,
0: Vanessa,
1: sir.
0: Thank you so much for being here. Before we go, I wanted to ask, does the Humane Society have any upcoming events that you would like,
1: like
0: for us to know about?
1: So every weekend we have an offsite event, and you definitely want to keep up to date on our website because it'll tell you exactly where all those puppies are going to be. In fact, we also post them on social media as well. So you want to keep an eye on that for sure. Sin City Animal Heroes Summer Camp in July as well. So yeah, definitely get those kiddos registered. You can register them, you know, through the website. You can get in touch with our volunteer coordinator and education coordinator, Cynthia Cruz at Humane Society of El Paso. She'll definitely get them set up. And then in July, we are having National Adoption Week. So since, you know, in March, that last one was a hit, we are definitely really excited about what we're going to expect for National Adoption Week in July. We have a lot of high hopes. We're very excited.
0: Is puppy yoga making a return? I saw the video and I'm so jealous I couldn't go.
1: It was so much fun. I even participated myself. I was like, oh my goodness, I've never done yoga before. I was certain I was going to make a fool of myself, but it was all in the name of good fun and, you know, raising funds for Corunda beds, which we desperately need for some of these dogs. But it was such a hit. I was very, very, you know, pleased to see the turnout. Our Field of Dreams was just full of people. It was great. We raised the funds we needed and then some. I believe we raised over $3,000. So that's definitely going to be able to provide a lot of beds for our pooches. It was such a hit that, you know, there's talks of maybe another one in the near future. So we'll definitely keep the public posted on that.
0: Well, I'm hoping to make an appearance for that one because I missed
1: the
0: first one.
1: It was a lot of fun. Yes. So keep an eye on our website. Keep up to date with our social media because it was a lot of fun and we hope to see you there.
0: Yeah. What is the website? For anyone who's interested in adopting, or volunteering, donating, or just learning more?
1: Yes, sir. So our website is hselpaso.org and our phone number is 915-532-6971. You know, please get in touch with our lovely receptionist. They'll direct you wherever you need to get in touch. And if you want to just stop by at the shelter too, we're at 4991 Fred Wilson. We're very excited to greet all of our clients and our guests. you know, this is a community supported organization. We need our community. We love our community. And

0: And we're just excited for everybody who walks through the door. They're a potential, you know, donor, a potential foster, a potential adopter, you know, a potential volunteer, maybe a potential future employee. So, I mean, we are always excited about the people who walk through our doors. They're ready to make a difference.
1: Well, we appreciate everything that the Humane Society has done for the El Paso area.
0: And yes, sir.
1: We appreciate you, Vanessa, for being
0: here. Oh, thank you so much.
1: I'm Daniel Paulus, and this has been El Paso Town Square.

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El Paso's best rock, and happy to be back in it. Duke Keith with you this wonderful Sunday morning. Hopefully it's nice and smooth. Got a little Judas Priest on the way. Right now, this is the latest from The Warning. Name of this one? It's Kerosene. Because we're going to light it up early on a Sunday morning. Wake up! The Warning rocks you on KLAQ.

0: Hey, we're back at it today at 5 o'clock. It's Q Connected, the new music discovery show. And every Sunday with new songs from all sorts of great acts from around the area as well as the national stuff. Dear God, it's the new album from The Pretty Reckless. Daniel Paul is putting the local spotlight on the Roulettes, playing Cool Canyon Nights this next Thursday. That should be fun. They have some excellent, excellent music. If you are a fan of rock, if you're a fan of local bands, you need to check out the Roulettes at Cool Canyon Nights this Thursday. We'll talk more about it coming up, but Q Connected, that happens today. 2 hours of the latest national, regional, and local rock, Sundays 5 to 7 with Daniel Paulus, you and the Q.
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0: 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Here it comes. It's 40 minutes of nonstop El Paso's best rock, new from Black Label Society. Coming up for you in just a bit. Duke Keith with you right now. Let's talk Two for Tuesday because we're getting ready to do it here in a couple of days. That's what we do right after the Buzz Adams Morning Show is done. 10 a.m. Tuesday morning for the next 9 hours leading into Chuck Armstrong and Loudwire Nights at 7 p.m. It's where we play you select double shots of your favorite groups and artists. And, I mean, we just got done playing Ozzy. There is a lot to choose from Mr. Osborne. You've got, of course, the Black Sabbath. And maybe we could hit you with a Black Sabbath and an Ozzy solo. Maybe just Ozzy fronting everybody else's band. Maybe we hit you with Black Sabbath with Ozzy and Ronnie James Dio. Right? We mix and we match. We love doing that. Or, you know, we just hit you with a couple from AC/DC. Because with all due respect to Brian Johnson and his work with Geordi before AC/DC, we don't have that. We have AC/DC, though, and we can hit you with a double shot of that. It's Two for Tuesday. It's every Tuesday right here on 95.5 KLAQ.
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Kelly Kill rocking along on this Sunday morning. Duke Keith with you. Got some AC/DC on the way for you. But right now it is the latest from Evanescence. Who will you follow? 40 minutes nonstop, El Paso's best rock on KLAQ.

0: 95.5 KLAQ with STP Seether and the Black Crows around the corner. We're going to be hard to handle soon enough. We're always kind of hard to handle, aren't we? Tell you something that's easy to handle, something that's easy to experience because it's free. That would be the 16th season of Cool Canyon Nights presented by West Star. We're going to rock the canyon, McKelligan Canyon Amphitheater, this Thursday night with the Roulettes on the West Star main stage. And opening on the EPCC Career and Technical Education patio stage at 6 p.m. as the gates swing open is Electric Dave. That would be Dave Hamilton. And Dave, he is an extraordinary musician. All sorts of instruments of the stringed variety, including cello, bass, guitar. You will also see him on the final day of Cool Canyon Nights as a member of Fungi Mungle. I don't think we can let that slip. That's not private knowledge. But Electric, he's a very, very good musician, and I think you're going to enjoy Electric Dave, as you will enjoy the Roulettes. If you like good El Paso rock, they will have that for you on the West Star main stage. 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

95.5 KLAQ, tell you something else that's easy to handle. 40 minutes nonstop, El Paso's best rock, and that is next. Godsmack, new rock from Greta Van Fleet, coming up for you in a bit. Duke Keith with you right now. Let's talk the live rock happening in El Paso and surrounding environs. Theory of a Dead Man, Seven Dust, Return to Dust. It's the Dead Seven Tour coming to the top.

0: 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The El Paso Boys are back in town at the Chavez. 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

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Got some Aerosmith on the way, but I promised you the new one from Greta Van Fleet. 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

Rock your Sunday morning. Got some Def Leppard on the way, but right now, 3 Days Grace featuring Adam Gontier. He's back with the band. He doesn't want to go home. He doesn't want to go home tonight. That's their latest 3DG.

95.5 KLAQ, Green Day, Saliva, Motley Crue. Around the corner and waiting for you, Duke Keith, with you right now. Nothing scary about that. That's some good rock headed your way. KLAQ wants to send you to Kansas City because we want you to experience Five Finger Death Punch in concert and a meet and greet with a member of the band and Loudwire Nights host Chuck Armstrong. That's M-E-A-T. I'm assuming that means that there's going to be meat. Hopefully cooked. Hopefully you don't have to cook your own. That'd be weird. But yes, there is a meet and greet with a member of the band and Loudwire Nights host, Chuck Armstrong. So you can get the code words to enter in the KLAQ app to be eligible to win. This is going to happen beginning again tomorrow, Monday through Friday. Here are the times. Very important. If you play these contests, you know the times. 10, 2, 5, and 8 during Chuck's show on Loudwire Nights. Five Finger Death Punch plus barbecue in Kansas City. That is, okay, there we go. Meet and greet. I get it. 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

0: KLAQ, 40 minutes nonstop. El Paso's best rock is next. Soundgarden, new rock from A Perfect Circle. You heard me. New rock from APC. That's coming your way. And today at 5 o'clock, it's our new music discovery show, Q Connected with Daniel Paulus. Lots of great new rock from around the nation, national releases. That includes the new album, Dear God, from The Pretty Reckless. Plus, Daniel Paulus puts the local spotlight on the Roulettes, who will be the main act on the Westar main stage this Thursday at McKelligan Canyon Amphitheater for Cool Canyon Nights. You're going to hear some good stuff and some stuff that you're going to hear this Thursday on the Westar main stage there in McKelligan Canyon. It's Q Connected. It's 2 hours of nothing but the latest national, regional, and local rock. 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

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Got Cult on the way. How about the new one from A Perfect Circle? I promised. Here it is. 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

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Duke Keith with you. Hey, one of the bands that Daniel Paulus is going to be previewing new stuff from is The Pretty Reckless. New music from their new album, Dear God. That includes this release, For I Am Death. It's Taylor Momsen and the boys back with a vengeance, The Pretty Reckless. 40 minutes nonstop, El Paso's best rock, only on KLAQ.

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you do what they told ya. Now you do what they told ya. Now you do what they told ya. Now you do what they told ya.

95.5 KLEQ, killing in the name from Rage Against the Machine. Good morning, my friends. Happy Sunday, and thank you for spending part of your weekend with me right here on the Q. Now, whether you're heading to work, grabbing breakfast, coffee, recovering from last night, or just taking it easy, I've got an awesome lineup of rock to keep you company all morning long. So crank it up with me, sing along, and let's make this Sunday a great one together. And it's Five Finger Death Punch with Eye of the Storm on El Paso's Best Rock, 95.5 KLEQ. Oh,

0: 95.5 KLEQ, El Paso's best rock, or Pigs from Black Sabbath. I'm Veronica Gonzalez. Now, my friend, are you looking for your next favorite rock song? Well, if you are, I mean, almost everybody is, right? Well, don't miss Q Connected later this evening. So you can tune in from 5 to 7 right here on the Q, and you'll hear your lovely host, Daniel Paulus, bringing you 2 hours of the hottest new music from the national, regional, and local rock scene. So tonight, you can hear brand new tracks from The Pretty Reckless off their new album, Dear God. Plus, Daniel shines the local spotlight on the roulette. He'll be rocking Cool Canyon Nights on Thursday, July 2nd. That's this coming Thursday, so don't miss it. Now, if you're discovering new music is your thing, Q Connected is where it happens and where you need to be, my friend. Tune in from 5 to 7 this evening and hear what's next in rock right here on the Q.
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0: 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I'm Veronica Gonzalez. 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Twice the Deftones. 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

95.5, Healy Q, Wicked Garden from Stone Temple Pilots. 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It's Eva Under Fire featuring Maria Brink. 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

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If you've ever had to deal with passive-aggressive haters, this one's for you, my friend. 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

0: 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Whole lot of love from Led Zeppelin. I'm Veronica Gonzalez. Now, my friend, KLEQ wants to send you to Kansas City for the ultimate Five Finger Death Punch experience. Now, we're talking round-trip airfare for two, a two-night hotel stay, tickets to see Five Finger Death Punch live on October 3rd, plus an exclusive barbecue meet and greet with Loudwire Nights host Chuck Armstrong and a member of the band. So if you want in, it's simple and it's easy. So all you got to do, use those ears, listen Monday through Friday for the KLEQ code words, 10 a.m., 2 p.m., 5 p.m., and 8 p.m. Now during Loudwire Nights, you got to enter those code words in the KLEQ mobile app. So if you haven't downloaded the KLEQ mobile app, what the heck, friend? What are you waiting for? 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

95.5 Caitlin Hugh, El Paso's best rock eruption. You really got me from Van Halen. I'm Veronica Gonzalez. 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

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Ever feel like your demons are winning? This is about the chaos of anxiety and the one person who can drag you out of the dark. Turn it up. 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

0: 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Walk This Way from Aerosmith. I'm Veronica Gonzalez. 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

95.5 Kaylee Q, El Paso's best rock, The Spell from Mammoth. I'm Veronica Gonzalez. Wistar presents the 16th season of Cool Canyon Nights. 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

0: 95.5 KLQ, El Paso's best rock and roll from Led Zeppelin. I'm Veronica Gonzalez. 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And then get ready for Shinedown with Coheed and Cambria from Ashes to New and DJ Rockfeed hitting the Don Haskins Center Sunday, August 2nd. 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Coming up, Jason Bonham's Led Zeppelin Evening returns to the Abraham Chavez Theater on August 26th, followed by the Mars Volta at the Chavez on September 10th. Then September 15th, don't miss Theory of a Dead Man with Seven Dust and Return to Dust at the Abraham Chavez Theater. And finally, Morrissey Live at the Don Haskins Center on November 6th. 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

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From 3 Days Grace's album Alienation, this is a rare dual vocal powerhouse featuring Adam and Matt. 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

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Shoot to Thrill from AC/DC. I'm Veronica Gonzalez. So, well, my friend Westar presents the 16th season of Cool Canyon Nights. 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

0: 95.5 Kaylee Q, El Paso's best rock. Time will heal from Volbeat. I'm Veronica Gonzalez. 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

95.5 KLQ, El Paso's best rock. Rainbow in the Dark from Dio, wrapping up our Sunday Funday afternoon. That's going to do it for me. Thanks for hanging out with me today. I hope I made your Sunday a little louder, a little better, and maybe a little more fun. I'll be back before you.

You know it, so don't get too used to the peace and quiet without me. I'm Veronica Gonzalez, and I'll catch you next time. Try to behave and be kind out there. It's Crying Fire from Avatar on the Q. Taste the

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1: 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We're going to be rocking with a special Q Connected in 2 hours, and I'll tell you in 2 more songs. Right now, it's Eve on the Fire and Maria Brink with Villainous.

0: 95.5 KLAQ with some Queen and Bohemian Rhapsody. I'm Daniel Paulus, and we have Q Connected coming up in less than 2 hours, right at 5 o'clock. Not only are we going to be playing some new songs off of the new Pretty Reckless album, Dear God, two of my personal favorite cuts, we also have The Roulettes from El Paso. They'll be playing Cool Canyon Nights this Thursday. They're going to talk about what kind of surprises did they have in store for this year's performance, but they're also going to talk about what it was like having one of their songs chart on the Billboard charts. That's coming up for Q Connected, 5 to 7, right here on The Q.
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0: 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Jenna Paulus here, and tonight, the LA Guns will be playing at 11:11. 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

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Right now, it's The Who and Johnny Hawkins' Lost Soul on The Q.

0: 95.5 KLAQ, GNR doing their rendition of Bob Dylan's Knocking on Heaven's Door. I'm Jen DePaulis. Coming back tomorrow at 10 a.m., we want to send you to Kansas City to enjoy Five Finger Death Punch in concert and a very special meet and greet with a member of the band and Loudwire Nights' own Chuck Armstrong. You'll get two tickets to see Five Finger Death Punch in Kansas City at the Morton Amphitheater on October 3rd. You'll get the round-trip airfare for two, the two-night hotel stay, and the barbecue lunch with Chuck and a member of the band the day of the show. Now, if you want to win this trip, just listen for the code words that we're bringing back Monday through Friday, four times a day, around 10 a.m., 2 p.m., 5 p.m., and 8 p.m. during Loudwire Nights. If you need more information, just tap on the Five Finger Death Punch plus barbecue button on the KLAQ mobile app. That trip is courtesy of Better Noise Music, brought to you by Hero Music, your local option for top new musical gear. 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

0: 95.5 KLAQ with Brink and Benjamin. They've been teasing a new album for a while, and while they haven't given us any information regarding the new album, hey, at least we got that other new song this year, Something Wicked, to enjoy. Dan DePaul this year, a band who did give us a new album, The Pretty Reckless. In fact, Dear God dropped this Friday, and we're going to hear a couple songs coming up on tonight's Q Connected, which is coming up very, very shortly. And not only that, we are going to be playing the roulettes because we're going to have them in the studio. Talking all about the history of the band, the song Take a Little More that has been charting on the Billboard rock charts, and a little taste on what we can expect for their upcoming performance for this Thursday's Cool Canyon Nights. All that and much, much more coming up for Q Connected tonight at 5 on The Q.
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95.5 KLAQ. Did you know that Nirvana started off as a CCR tribute band? Well, the Roulettes also started as a tribute band, and now they're making some music of their own, including one that's been on the Billboard charts. But the band's going to tell us all about it coming up for Q Connected later today at 5. Right now, it's The Warning with Kerosene on the Q.

0: 95.5 KLAQ. The Roulettes will be playing Cool Candy Nights this Thursday, and they're going to be joining us on Q Connected very, very shortly. But first, a band that we will see in El Paso September 15th at the Abraham Chavez Theater. This is Theory of a Dead Man, Winnebago, Lay Low on the Q.
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1: It's 5 o'clock somewhere. Oh, yeah. It's 5 o'clock right here for Q Connected. I'm your host, Daniel Paulus. Coming up later this hour, we're going to hear from the Roulettes, who not only has a performance at Cool Candy Nights this Thursday, but one of their songs has been charting on the Billboard Rock charts, and we're going to get into that later this hour. But first, we're getting into New Pretty Reckless. Dear God, dropped this Friday, and Taylor Momsen, she's put a spell on you. It's right here for Q Connected.

That's Rock 95.5 The Q out of West Texas, more specifically around the Throckmorton region. That was Dexter and the Moon Rocks. They've kind of been going through a little bit of a sound change. They had a little bit of that country hard rock sound to now getting a little bit of grunge. And that song, Freaking Out, that's definitely becoming quite their staple song. Let's get into some West El Paso rock. Our very own Ray Arriola will be playing Cool Canyon Nights. In fact, he'll be closing out on July 30th.

July 30th. He'll be opening up for the show on the EPCC patio stage, and that'll be the same night that Funky Mungle will be closing out on the Westar main stage. Here's Ray right now with Orion's Gone, right here for Q Connection.

0: 95.5 KLAQ with Seven Dust and Unbreakable. That's just a little taste on what we can expect September 15th. They'll be playing the Abraham Chavez Theater alongside Return to Dust and Theory of a Dead Man. If you want to get your tickets for that show, just go to LiveNation.com. I'm Jen DePaulis, and we're going to get a taste on what we can expect this Thursday for Cool Candy Nights. We've got the Roulettes joining us in the KLAQ studios right after this.
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4: 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Welcome, guys.
5: Thank you for having us.
6: Thank you. Good to be here.
4: We are going to be talking about some of the upcoming shows you guys have, including Cool Candy Nights, which will be this Thursday. But please introduce yourselves. Tell us who you are and what you do in the band.
6: Yes, sir, my name is Juan Flores. I am the lead vocalist and guitarist for the Roulettes.
7: Jose Ibave, better known as Junior Sabbath, lead guitarist for the Roulettes.
8: I'm Frankie Arona, and I play bass, sometimes keys, sometimes guitar.
4: Nice. And we do have one missing member. We have Sergio, who is the original drummer. I know he couldn't make it today, but Sergio, you are still here, and we're going to hear you in just a little bit with your songs.
5: Right on.
7: Shout out to Serge.
4: So tell us, who came up with the name The Roulettes? When did you guys get started?
6: We started about literally a decade ago, like 10 years ago. We had a different name back then because the original founders of the band, they had a project already ongoing, and I guess me and Junior kind of joined afterwards. But then they left, and we were left without a band for a little while. And we decided to start fresh and thought, let's just think of a new band name. In my silly way of thinking back then, I thought, well, like I think the best kind of gigs to get are casino shows. So let's get a casino name. So I went through like a wide variety of names, casino themes, like something to do with cards, slots, things like that. We just landed on the Roulette. So it's that's kind of the way it started. And it just stayed since then. Like we kind of just dug the name and the people dig it too. So that's how it started.
4: 2016, it's already crazy to think it's already a decade old.
7: It just goes by so fast.
4: Mm-hmm. I know, man. And you guys, you're not new to playing music, you know. The band might be quote-unquote new, but you have all been in the music scene for quite a while. What are some of the big changes you've noticed since you've started playing music in El Paso and around El Paso?
7: I think a lot of good changes, actually. We've seen the scene grow locally and also in the regional area. We've also seen a lot of rock resurgence. We've seen a lot of people coming back into rock and roll, a lot of youngsters playing 70s, 80s sounding music, you know what I mean? And that's one thing that we didn't expect, because our music, initially with our covers, we were focusing on a lot of those same genres, you know, 70s, 80s rock, 90s, kind of taking it to the things that we listened to growing up. I mean, and now that you see a lot of these bands kind of ditching the old technology again for analog instruments and picking up guitars again and basses and things like that and acoustic sets, it just feels like the scene is coming back to a more organic sense, as opposed to it deviating in the late 2010s with a lot of electronic music and a lot of that dubstep, even, you know, Korn even releasing an album with a dubstep band and, you know, all that.
4: Gosh, that's right. The paradigm shift.
7: Yeah, it shifted for sure. Yeah.
4: And I would also, with the growth of all these music schools in El Paso too, definitely, that has helped the younger generation get to appreciate rock music, which I really hate seeing people say that, oh, rock and roll is dead. It's not dead.
7: Oh, not at all.
4: It may not be as popular as it was back then, but it is still very much alive, especially with Soundstage 9 and the Let There Be Rock Music School.
7: Shout out.
4: Exactly. Now, you guys also have, you guys do have a little bit of role with the Let There Be Rock Music School, right? With Pepe.
7: I am one of the instructors there at Let There Be Rock. I'm one of the multi-instrumentalists as well as Frankie, also there with us.
4: Nice. And Frankie, you teach, you play bass over there and keyboards?
8: I teach guitar, bass, and keyboards, and I do a lot of the scheduling, and I set up the live shows for Let There Be Rock.
4: Excellent. If anyone is interested in getting in contact with Let There Be Rock, where can they go to get in touch?
7: They can contact directly through a DM on the Instagram page at Let There Be Rock EP, or also through the Facebook page, Let There Be Rock EP, and we'll contact them back and always get a free trial lesson, whoever's interested.
8: Yeah, the first lesson is free, a free trial, 30-minute lesson.
4: Nice. So you mentioned that you guys

0: started off as a cover band, but the first original song you wrote was Scavenger. Where did the idea for Scavenger come from?
1: Well, that actually started with a guitar riff that Junior showed me. People have been asking us for years, at the shows, when do you guys ever try writing your own music? Or we want to hear your own stuff, but we never really thought about writing our own music. We were we're just happy with the whole cover gig, making some extra cash in the weekends kind of thing. But then the idea kind of started organically growing kind of between me and Junior, hey, I'm going to show you what I have. You show me what you have. And I think actually I showed him first the guitar melody or whatever for On the Way Down. But then he's like, well, let me show you what I have. And then he showed me Scavenger. And I was like, dude, we got to do this one first. And the rest was history, really.
2: Yeah, it started with the riff. He's right. It started with that riff idea. And we just sort of developed the song right afterwards. It was very organic and very natural. It flowed right away. That's when we realized that we could start writing music and it wouldn't be, something where it would be hard for us or we wouldn't click or connect. It was actually very organic and easy. Once I showed him the riff, he was like, oh, I feel like this would be a great vocal melody for it. And then what if we break it down for the chorus? And then what if we put the space

0: Scavenger on Q Connected by the Roulettes from right here in Chuco Town. And right here in the KLAQ studios, we have the Roulettes. Welcome back, guys.
1: Thank you for having us.
0: Now, one thing that you told me when we were playing that song that I completely forgot about, that's totally my bad, is that there is a music video for that song coming out. Is that right?
1: Correct.
2: Yes, we recorded that music video about, I would say roughly maybe a year ago, with this local filmmaker, Paco Ibarra, who is great, and he did it all by himself. We chose this very interesting location out in Santa Teresa, the abandoned country club. It was very deteriorated, and it just kind of fit the theme. So we did the video, and it's out there on YouTube for you guys to check it out.
0: And we're going to be talking about some of the other collaborations that you have, especially with Roger Arjuna's. We're going to talk about that in just a little bit. But one thing that has been so unique with your music is that within the last couple of years, you've been playing shows every week. You put out a self-titled debut album back in October of last year, and you are signed onto a major label. Who got in contact from Universal to get in touch with you guys?
1: It's kind of a funny story. We were playing a show, I can't remember where.
2: It was a biker show at La Habana.
1: At La Habana, that's right. We were playing at La Habana, and it was a day show, and it was hot. I mean, El Paso hot, devil hot, you know.
2: And we had no shade.
1: And we were like literally in the sun.

0: We were not having a good time that day. And, you know, we love what we do. So even if we're in that situation where we're uncomfortable, we're still going to perform to the best of our ability. And out of sheer coincidence, we had one of the scouts from the label, one of the talent looker-uppers, and she was there cruising by in the biker run. And she said, well, I love your guys' covers. I love your guys' energy. I love the fact that you guys are giving it your all in the sun in El Paso. Like, wow. Could you guys show me any of your original music if you do have any original music? But she didn't tell us she was a scout. She was just asking for original music. So we said, oh, cool. Yeah, definitely. We had Scavenger and we were barely writing some other things. So, well, let's play Scavenger to see if they like it. And it'll be our first time doing that Trojan horse and putting our music into like our cover sets. You know what I mean? So we played it for her and then she came up to us right after and she said, you know what? I love it. You guys, would you be interested in being signed by a label? I work with this label and you know, I sent the video to my higher ups when you guys were playing it. They loved it. They loved the fact you guys were grilling it out in the sun, you know? And so they believed in us right away. And that's how we got the support from them right from the get-go, right before we even released our record.
1: Wow. And you've put out at least 4 singles before the record. You've put out Scavenger, which we just heard, On the Way Down, Trigger Lip, and Die Die Radio.
0: Correct.
2: Right.
1: Wow. And that's is how you take a bad day into a really, really good day.
0: Amen.
1: And things have only gotten better for y'all with working with Roger Arjunas and Gabriel Esparza, who are Grammy award-winning producers in El Paso. And they worked with you on the debut album. What was that experience like? Did you reach out to them or did they reach out to you?
2: A little bit of both, actually. My wife, Corina Rosales, who is kind of like our band manager too, she put us in contact.
1: Shout out to Corey.
2: That's right. Yeah, she does great work. So she got us in contact with Roger to kind of just like set the tone of like if he'd be interested in working with a rock band, because I know he kind of focuses more on like that Latin kind of stuff or like the pop stuff. And at first we were like, well, I don't know, like, but we'll give it a shot. And we met Roger, we liked him immediately. He gave us this idea about like, hey guys, let's work together, let's work on a ballad, you know. So he kind of took us out of our comfort zone, which is great, because like I think that helped us expand our vision when it comes to writing music, at least for me, lyrically or musically. So, and Gabe is just an amazing sound engineer. I feel like when we were at Sonic Ranch recording with him, he was like a fifth member. He would tell me like, sing it this way. Or he would tell, you know, the drums, can they do this faster? Or can Junior try this lead this way? Like he really helped us develop like our sound in the studio. And for me, that was just an amazing experience because I've never done anything like that.
0: Working with Gabe was super awesome because he takes a lot of the edge off of the things that you don't know how it's going to sound in the end. So he puts you at ease and he says, don't worry, like, I got you. I know how you want to sound like. We need this for you to sound like that. And even though you realize that the live game is completely different than the recording game, you know, because you have a live sound and then you try to translate that into the studio and it's not quite the sound that you were looking for until Gabe comes in and he tells you like, no. You think you know, but he knows. Shout out to Gabe.
1: Well, the hard work paid off because not only did you get the album out, it sounds great. And one of the songs in particular, Take a Little More. It's currently on the Billboard Rock Top 50 charts.
0: Correct.
1: And that's one thing that not a lot of artists can say, let alone artists from El Paso can say that, hey, they have a song on the Billboard charts. Mm-hmm. So that must make you feel like pretty proud and accomplished.
2: Yeah, it's when we heard it, it was just amazing. And it just kind of like, for me, it just made me like think like, you know what? Keep this up, keep writing music. And I think ever since then, like I find myself just working towards like new music, original music, more than the cover stuff. I mean, granted, cover shows are our bread and butter, but like, sure. I feel like my mentality has gone like, you know what? Like original music's the way to go. And that's the career path that, you know, we as a band want to choose. I'm speaking for the whole band at that point.
1: Well, we'll talk about the future of the Roulettes, but first, let's play that song right now. And, you know, usually I'm the one who introduces the song, but I think let you guys take the honor. Introduce this song.
0: You guys are listening to Take a Little More by the Roulettes.
2: Cue Connected.

0: listening to The Roulettes on Q Connected. That is Take a Little More, the song that is currently on the Billboard Rock charts. And we have the whole, well, almost the whole band, minus Sergio the drummer. We miss you, baby. We have the whole band right here in the Q studios. Welcome back, guys.
1: Thank you. Man.
0: Now, we were talking about how after the album came out and after the song's gone on the charts, you have been getting a ton of interviews from not just right here in El Paso, but a lot of Spanish interviews. And yeah, Junior was sharing this really funny story.
2: I was just telling the guys that we were doing interviews throughout Mexico City and different radio stations from South America. And in particular, there was this one guy, I can't remember what station he was from Mexico City. And he was just grilling us, man. Like, he was just, in a good way though, like he was such a fun guy to be talking to, but he was just making fun of our accent and then saying, using like phrases that we say here in El Paso that we realize that they don't say it out of El Paso.
0: Right, it's El Paso slang.
2: Yeah, so.
0: Right, but outside of El Paso, you're like, no sé, I don't know what that means.
2: Yeah, and I know I pride myself in speaking fairly good Spanish. I grew up most of my life and studied in Mexico, and my music formative years were in Mexico. So as I'm talking to the guy, and I'm trying to be like as witty as he was, and I guess he caught up on it, and he just started going nuts, man. I mean, we couldn't say anything without him, like, you know how in Mexico they have like albures, which is like where they'll twist your words into meaning something like an innuendo for something else?
0: Yes.
2: This guy was just like, I mean, God, anything we would say, he was just...
1: Yeah, we thought we were slick, we're like prepping for these interviews.
2: No,
1: man. I think this is the way you say it, but like, I guess like in Southern Mexico, like, oh, this word means something else.
2: Yeah,
1: and he would make a point to let us know, like, this means. Like, oh my God, like, please edit that out.
2: Yeah. it was hilarious, man. And then like, at the end, he was like, I'm not making fun of you guys. I'm just, you know, I'm just your typical Chilango. That's just how we are. Like, man, you're grilling us, man.
1: Yeah, that was pretty fun.
0: Well, you know what? It's great that you're getting this kind of exposure outside of El Paso too, because you've been around since 2016. You're making a huge name. Hey, that just comes with the territory, man.
1: Right. Mm-hmm.
0: As well as playing shows, a bunch of shows. Mm-hmm. And we have you guys coming up for this Thursday for Cool Canyon Nights.

0: I had the pleasure, the absolute honor of introducing you guys last year, and it was just an incredible show. What are you guys planning for this year?
1: Well, we're definitely going to try and do something different as far as like our repertoire goes. Like we don't want to just repeat the same show, you know? We have a lot of the same fans that follow us so much, and we want to give them something new. So we're going to probably put on like a new song out there, a new cover that we've been working on. And we're going to play a lot of the songs of originals that we didn't get to play in the previous Cool Canyonites performance because the album wasn't out. So songs like Take, the one that you just mentioned, Mile, Razor, Grey Minded, songs that we didn't play before, and we actually hardly ever play live, we're going to be playing them at Cool Canyonites.
2: Mm-hmm. We're going to be adding a lot of these like newer tracks that you're hearing, and especially what's charting right now. So if you like what you hear, then come hear it live.
1: And we'll have some awesome special guests joining us on stage that day.
0: Ooh, we can't. Well, is there anybody you could say?
2: I mean, we could, but we're going to keep it a secret because that person might be listening.
0: Yeah, you're right. Keep it a secret. That is for you to find out. July 2nd, Cool Canyonites. Electric Dave on the patio stage, the Roulettes on the main stage. Get your VIP tickets at klaq.com before they're all gone. And they do sell out pretty damn quick. So this year marks the 10-year anniversary for the Roulettes. And I don't know if you have anything planned for, you know, this huge achievement and milestone for you guys, but what is in store for the future for the Roulettes that you can share with us?
1: Well, we got many things planned as far as what we want to achieve as a band. I mean, we're already working on original music for album number 2. So hopefully sometime next year. I think for us, it's a 10-year celebration. We're going to do a year 2 of our music festival called Fright Fest in October, which we actually debuted last year to debut the album. So we debuted the album for Fright Fest on October 25th. So this year is going to be more like the celebration of our 10-year anniversary as a band. And also we're going to have new songs and also special guests for that performance.
0: Awesome. Well, thank you guys so much for being here. Here's to another 10 plus years of the Roulette.
2: Cheers.
0: And before we go, I love asking musicians this, and that is, you've been around the block quite a few times. You have been helping the younger generation with learning the beauty of playing music. There's so much that you can share. So what is one piece of advice that you would tell somebody, whether they're young or old, they want to pursue this, they want to pursue a career in music, what would you tell them?
1: I would say I always just have the mind frame that like nothing's impossible. Because like I'm an older guy, you know? So I always thought like the ship has sailed. But it never has sailed. You just keep working at it you're doing. And honestly, have also awesome people like helping you out. Like I have my wife, who's like our band manager, our fans, our family. So like it pushes you. So like just honestly, I would say believe in yourself and never give up.
2: Oh man, the only thing I can tell you guys is if you really love what you do, you will not work a day in your life. And what's better than making money off of the things that you love how to do and you know how to do best. So if you really love it and you want to pursue it, go for it. Don't look back.
3: It's true. Passion and hard work are the main ingredients.
0: Excellent. Before we wrap up here, we got to play one more song from you guys. And I don't know. What do you guys want to play?
2: I want to hear one of the heavy ones.
1: Yeah, I think one of my personal favorite songs that we recorded at Sonic Ranch is called Razor. So I think we should definitely do that one.
0: All right, let's play Razor. Thank you guys so much for being here.
2: Thank you for having us.
0: Catch them, Cool Canyonites, this Thursday, July 2nd at McKelvey Canyon Amphitheater. 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We're playing Razor, the Roulettes, for Q Connected.

0: The Roulettes and Razor right here for Q Connected. Once again, thank you so much to Juan Jr. and Frankie for joining us here in the studios. 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I'm Jen DePaulis. We're going to take a short break, come right back with Jeff Tate, who's been working with a very famous El Paso musician, John Moyer. That song's coming up next.
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1: We have Operation Mindcrime 1, 2, and now 3. That came out earlier this year, back in May. And the album is actually produced by El Paso's very own and Disturbed's very own John Moyer. From Operation Mindcrime 3, this is Power, and it's Jeff Tate for Q-connected.